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1: Hello there, I'm Sean Bindley. The opposition is set to unveil plans to bring down the migration rate. Shadow Housing Minister Andrew Bragg will use an address at the National Press Club to detail the Coalition's proposal. Nationals leader Matt Canavan says the plan will also focus on cutting visas for graduates, backpackers and students.
2: I don't think Australian citizenship should be for sale. I think our universities should be focused on teaching Australian students, doing Australian research.
1: The country's National Disability Insurance Scheme watchdog has used new powers for the first time to ban an auditor and consultant. They're accused of registering 200 providers with false or misleading information. NDIS Minister Jenny McAllister says the pair have been handed a lifetime ban.
3: In addition to banning these two for life, the NDIS Commission has also refused the registration of 195 providers and revoked the registration of an additional 40 who were linked to these consultants and these auditors.
1: Search crews in Colombia are working around the clock to free survivors trapped beneath the rubble as the death toll from a powerful earthquake climbs past 220. Australian Lisa Richards is in Colombia. She says the heat is making rescue efforts even more difficult.
4: People are digging with their hands, trying to find people that are still alive under the rubble. And it also doesn't, it's like 38 degrees in heat.
1: The US president held a White House press conference on Tuesday and invoked a section of federal law in the latest in a series of sweeping executive actions that have defined his second term. Among the most controversial of the actions is an executive order reducing the number of recommended childhood vaccines from 18 to 11, a move backed by Health Secretary Robert F. Kennedy Jr. that the Centers for Disease Control and Prevention say are not supported by scientific evidence. The president says the order was motivated by concerns about a link between vaccines and autism, a claim repeatedly debunked by multiple studies. James Goodison is in Washington.
5: It effectively calls for fewer childhood vaccines. It also recommends splitting up a variety of vaccines that children would be expected to get, including most notably the MMR shots. That's for measles, mumps and rubella. Normally they're given all in one, but the Trump administration now recommending instead that it's done separately. And then alongside that as well, also trying to tell schools to reduce the number of vaccines they require children to have in order for them to attend. So it's a pretty sweeping measure.
1: Inghams have expanded the lockdown of their poultry farms to all Australian states as the H5 bird flu spreads. The chicken giant says it's been expanding biosecurity measures since an initial lockdown in Western Australia in late June. There have been 231 cases of the virus strain recorded across the country so far, all of them in wild birds. Less than 2% of Victorian motorists seeking compensation for damage caused by potholes are receiving payouts. Kiara Parker takes a look.
6: Secret government data obtained only after a Freedom of Information request confirms 98% of pothole cases are rejected. The Herald Sun reports just 23 drivers from 1,809 cases were compensated. It comes after more than 30 cars were damaged after hitting a monster pothole on the Princes Highway between Bunyip and Narnagoon on Monday.
1: The Australian dollar is buying 70.6 US cents. This is Air News. Firstly to rugby league, and with only a handful of games left in the Broncos season, there are fears Brisbane skipper Adam Reynolds has played his last game. The 36-year-old intends to retire at season's end, but has recently been sidelined with ongoing injuries. Veteran Ben Hunt believes Reynolds is a 50-50 chance of pulling the boots back on.
7: He's working his backside off to try and get back for the last couple of the games a year and, you know, finish his career, I guess. You know, it's not going to be on great terms because we're not playing finals, but finish his career, you know, out on the footy field with his teammates and doing the thing he loves. You know, I definitely think he's still a chance.
1: An independent KC will examine Geelong's response to the AFL's Please Explain in the concussion saga to determine if it has broken any AFL rules. The Cats have made Jake Colajasny unavailable for selection from all football. In soccer, Juventus have beaten Palermo in the final match of the Calcio Italiano Perth series. Nadia Scurria was there.
8: more than 15,000 football fans packed into HBF Park for the final night of Italian football in Perth. Crowd favourite Kenan Yildiz opened the scoring for Juventus, helping his side to a 2-0 victory over Palermo. The Rosanero fought hard to the end but couldn't break through the Juventus defence. The match caps off the Calcio Italiano Perth series, which also saw Inter and AC Milan take to the pitch across the city. Nadia Scuria, Perth.
1: And rugby seven star Madison Levy could make her Wallaroos debut next week. She's been named in the squad to play New Zealand in Auckland. Australian Independent Radio News.
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9: This is Triple Y weather. Currently outside, it's 13 degrees. For more information, head to our website, www.triplewy.com.au, and click on weather.
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1: Hello there, I'm Sean Bindley. The Reserve Bank Governor isn't ruling out the need to lift interest rates again if inflation doesn't show sign of easing. The central bank has kept the official cash rate steady at 4.35% at its August meeting. Governor Michelle Bullock warning house prices have to fall further and declining values will hit consumer spending. The death toll from a large earthquake in Colombia has passed 220. Rescuers are working around the clock to free those trapped after the 7.4 magnitude quake. Eddie is an Australian man who lives in Bogota. He spoke of his experience.
2: The apartments in Bogota have alarm systems, so the alarm went off about a minute into the tremor, or 30 seconds into the tremor, and it went for about 2 minutes, and I could feel the apartment actually sort of swaying, which was a super surreal feeling.
1: Less than 2% of motorists seeking compensation for pothole damage in Victoria have received payouts over the past 2 years. Just 23 drivers from 1,809 cases were compensated. Shadow Roads Minister Danny O'Brien says voters would prefer the roads be fixed instead of having to chase compensation.
3: At the end of the day, people don't want compensation. They just want decent roads that are not damaging their cars. We all have to have roadworthy cars, but the government doesn't seem to be interested in providing car-worthy roads, and that's something that people are very frustrated with.
1: Queensland, where an investigation has been launched into a homicide in Logan. Georgia Condec reports.
4: The woman in her 20s was found unresponsive at a home in Slacks Creek around 12:30 this morning and declared deceased. A crime scene has since been established at the property while detectives investigate the circumstances. A 37-year-old man was arrested at the address and is currently assisting police with their inquiries. It's understood he is known to the victim. However, the nature of their relationship remains unclear. Officers are assuring the public there is no ongoing threat to the community. Georgia Condec reporting.
1: A Perth woman who publicly shared video of her bashing at the hands of her then partner is angry the vision wasn't shown to the magistrate in her case. Guy Cramp was jailed for 15 months for the assault on Chloe Wright. Backyard security video released by Ms. Wright shows Cramp continuing an attack that began in her Stratton home. Outside the court, Ms. Wright said the prosecution should have made sure that the magistrate was able to see what had happened to her.
5: Everybody was able to see this footage except the one person that mattered was not able to see that. I have to have a rhinoplasty and a septoplasty and I'm on the wait list at Royal Perth. None of that was brought up by the prosecution.
1: In air medical news, an Australian team has made a world first breakthrough in growing a human heart valve in a laboratory. Air News' Lee Harrison has the details.
6: The Murdoch Children's Research Institute has used a patient's own cells to successfully grow human heart valve tissue that mimics those in the human body. Researchers claim they've cracked the code to create the first 3D version from stem cells. It's a step toward helping millions of patients with damaged or missing valves who face a lifetime of repeated heart surgery.
1: This is Air National News. All-rounder Bo Webster believes he has the runs on the board to be considered for a place in the Australian cricket side's top order. The Aussies take on Bangladesh in the first test in Darwin, which begins tomorrow. In AFL news, Brisbane coach Chris Fagan says he isn't surprised that young Lions forward Will McLaughlin is attracting interest from Victorian clubs. ANU's Sarah Patterson reports.
7: McLaughlin bagged 8 straight goals in a recent VFL game, and with his contract due to run out at the end of this year, both Carlton and Essendon are reportedly interested in the young star. McLaughlin has played only 7 senior games with just 1 single appearance for the Lions this season. Coach Chris Fagan telling SEN, whilst he hopes McLaughlin stays at Brisbane, he understands the interest from other clubs. Sarah Patterson, S Sport.
1: Meanwhile, Josh Fraser will apply for the Carlton coaching job. The interim coach making his decision yesterday, having coached the Blues to 10 wins from 12 matches. He'll now have to present to club officials at the end of the home and away season. In rugby league, Rabbitohs forward Kian Koloamatungi has declared his side is ready for war in Friday night's clash with the Bulldogs. Sitting in 7th, Souths can take a huge step towards confirming a finals berth with victory. But Koloamatungi says he knows the 9th place Dogs will be just as desperate.
8: It's semi-final all the way through, so it's a must win. You know, Doggies are been piping hot the last couple of weeks, so you know we're ready for war, and yeah, it's a must-win game for both clubs.
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9: This is Triple Y weather. Currently outside, it's 14 degrees. 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
1: Hello there, I'm Sean Bindley. The opposition claims its migration targets won't slow economic growth or dent productivity. The coalition will use a key speech to argue the annual net migration rate should be lower to about 180,000. The address follows the Reserve Bank's warning Australia's economy is increasingly reliant on higher immigration. But Liberal MP Tom Venning says he thinks his party has got the balance right.
2: It's very simple. We are building less homes and bringing in more people. Ipso facto, we have a housing crisis. So we want to reduce migration to the amount of houses we complete. Not approve, but complete. And it's very simple in my mind.
1: Experts have warned a downturn in the property market will continue following yesterday's RBA announcement. The central bank has kept the official cash rate at 4.35% after three consecutive rises earlier in the year and has warned further hikes are on the cards unless inflation eases. Cotality head of research, Jared Berg, says rates are just one layer in a series of considerations impacting the market.
3: So even before the RBA started lifting rates, we were seeing affordability and servicing a mortgage being a considerable constraint. Then we've had the rate rises, we've had the impact of the Iran conflict, and we've had the changes around investors coming out of the budget. All of these factors have pulled in the same direction and brought the market down to a point where we are seeing a downturn.
1: Republican Senator Bill Cassidy, a physician who chairs the Senate Health Committee, has publicly broken with US President Donald Trump over a new executive order on childhood vaccinations, writing on X that the order is wrong and will make children less safe. The order signed on Monday would cut the recommended childhood vaccine schedule from 18 jabs to 11 and proposes splitting the combined measles, mumps and rubella vaccine into three separate shots, a move that goes against broad scientific consensus. The American Academy of Pediatrics has also condemned the order, calling it dangerous. James Goodison is in Washington. He says the real concern amongst medical professionals is that the order could undermine public confidence in childhood vaccinations, even though the federal government cannot impose the changes on individual states.
4: The way it works in the states is effectively different states within America draw up a list of what vaccines a child needs to have in order to attend school. That's decided on a state level. So, of course, America's states, they vary in culture, in government, in political leanings. But really, the fear from experts when it comes to this executive order is that it gives parents an idea in their mind that certain vaccines are discredited. And that could possibly lead to a re-emergence of diseases like measles.
1: Victoria's roads minister says he's asked his department to look into the existing compensation scheme for motorists after many failed to secure payouts on vehicles damaged by potholes. Less than 2% of motorists seeking compensation have been successful, just 23 drivers. Paul Hamer says his department will look at whether the settings in the legislation need to be changed.
5: So there is an existing compensation scheme, and that is under the Road Management Act of 2004. And that's why the Carroll Labor government is going to be looking into this legislation, and I've asked the department to look into this legislation to see if it remains fit for purpose in the current conditions.
1: This is Air National News. Chris Scott has refused to speculate on whether Jake Colajasny will play for Geelong again. The Cats have made the defender unavailable for selection from all football, with no timeline for his return. The coach says he hasn't spoken with the defender about the decision not to play him.
6: Not about the decision, but I was aware our captain's run before the Essendon game was last Friday, and I was aware that he was unavailable at that point. So because the situation's the status quo, I haven't felt the need to get an update from him.
7: Do you think he'll play in Geelong again or out Geelong again?
6: I couldn't speculate on that.
1: Meanwhile, Josh Fraser will present to Carlton officials by the end of the home and away season. He's decided to apply for the club's vacant coaching job. In rugby league, Jaden Sullivan will start at halfback for the Rabbitohs in Friday night's high-stakes clash with the Bulldogs. Just his third start of the season, Campbell Graham returns from injury, pushing Jai Gray to the bench. And the Broncos are determined to finish their season on a high, despite being out of finals contention. The reigning premiers now sit second last on the ladder, following a disastrous fall from grace. But Senator Katoni Stagg says the season isn't over yet.
8: It's very sad, you know, obviously not getting to where we wanted to get to in the finals again and chasing another trophy, but we're still not going to give up. We've got things to play for and we'd love to be playing for another grand final, but, you know, we've still got other things to do.
1: And Australia has had a great start to the Pan Pacific Swimming Championship in Los Angeles, with Moesha Johnson winning gold in the 10K open water swim. Australian Independent Radio News.
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9: This is Triple Y weather. Currently outside, it's 15 degrees. For more information, head to our website, www.triplewy.com.au, and click on weather.
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1: I'm Mark Dransfield. The country's National Disability Insurance Scheme watchdog has used new powers for the first time to ban an auditor and consultant. They're accused of registering 200 providers with false or misleading information. NDIS Minister Jenny McAllister says there's no place for fraud in the scheme.
2: Fraudsters looking to make a quick buck will be booted off the scheme. We are getting on with the job of cracking down on fraud and corruption in the NDIS, and the banning orders should serve as a warning to anyone who thinks they can get away with doing the wrong thing.
1: Police have charged a man with murder following the death of a woman in Logan, south of Brisbane. Sean Bindley reports.
3: At around 12:30 this morning, emergency services were called to the Slacks Creek address, where the 27-year-old was located unresponsive. She was declared deceased a short time later. The 37-year-old alleged offender was arrested and has since been charged with her murder. Detective Inspector Ian Galpin admitting police did have contact with the woman in the last 10 days.
4: In relation to domestic and family violence related issues, and as a result of that contact, the police did initiate proceedings under the Domestic and Family Violence Act.
3: If you or anyone you know is experiencing domestic violence, please contact 1-800-RESPECT. Sean Bindley, News.
1: Meantime, police have dropped domestic violence charges laid against Bondi terror attack hero Ahmed Al-Ahmed. Dusty Fitzpatrick has details.
5: The 44-year-old disarmed one of the gunmen and was shot multiple times during the Bondi terror attack in December. Mr. Al-Ahmed was charged in June over an incident involving his father at a Bankstown home in March. He's previously pleaded not guilty to domestic violence assault and intimidation. The charges have now been withdrawn after an agreement was reached with the defence team. Al-Ahmed will need to adhere to an AVO for 12 months. Dusty Fitzpatrick, Sydney.
1: The National Farmers Federation says immunisation through food or water is the most viable option for protecting Australian poultry from bird flu. The federal government's now rolling out vaccinations for endangered native birds. NFF President and Queensland chicken farmer Hamish McIntyre says it won't affect the quality or safety of the meat.
6: I want to reassure the public around Australia that food they're eating, the chicken they're eating, the eggs they're eating aren't vaccinated, but also aren't any problems with them. I mean, they're still a high protein, high quality.
1: Overseas now, and the New Zealand Prime Minister has survived a party meeting to decide his future. Christopher Luxon's fate hung in the balance as his National Party met to decide whether he should stay on as leader with fewer than 3 months until a general election. A Tasmanian man has won $20 million in Tuesday night's Oz Lotto draw but nearly missed out on entering. Pulse Tasmania reports the winner bought the ticket just before his local newsagent closed after running late from work. He shares a $40 million jackpot with an unregistered entry from Harvey Bay in Queensland. And Australia's biggest bank is the latest to declare a big drop in mortgage applications since the federal budget. Commonwealth Bank has flagged a 15% decline. The lender posted a $10.9 billion profit in the year to June. Checking the Aussie share market, the All Ords is trading down 50 points at 93.93. One Australian dollar is buying 70.58 US cents. This is AIR National News. With only a handful of games left in the Broncos season, there are fears skipper Adam Reynolds has played his last game. The 36-year-old is retiring at the end of the year, but has recently been sidelined with ongoing injuries. But veteran Ben Hunt says Reynolds is a 50-50 chance of playing another game.
7: He's working his backside off to try and get back for the last couple of the games a year and, you know, finish his career, I guess. You know, it's not going to be on great terms because we're not playing finals, but finish his career, you know, out on the footy field with his teammates and doing the thing he loves. So I definitely think he's still a chance.
1: The Brisbane side has a tough battle ahead, taking on the Warriors at Suncorp Stadium on Saturday. AFL and Hawthorn has ruled out Connor Nash for the rest of the season. The midfielder will have surgery in the coming days to repair a complex nerve issue. And in cricket, Australian all-rounder Bo Webster believes he has the runs on the board to be considered for a place in the Australian top order. Ahead of the first test against Bangladesh, Webster says he shouldn't be viewed as a competitor to regular test all-rounder Cameron Green.
8: What I've done in my first 8 tests with the bat has probably showed that I can be considered as a genuine top 6 batter, and the ball, you know, is an option.
1: The test gets underway in Darwin tomorrow. Australian Independent Radio News.
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9: This is Triple Y weather. Currently outside, it's 15 degrees. For more information, head to our website, www.triplewy.com.au, and click on weather.
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I present Spirit of the 60s from 12 till 2pm on Saturday afternoons. 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

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And I don't want a war with you, I won't afford it. 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And you maim when you're on offense, but you kill when you're on defense. And you've got them all convinced that you're the means and the end.

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When they came around, I would stand real still. A girl can roll her eyes at me and kill. 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I thought being blacklisted

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0: 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G'day, Marco.
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1: I'm Mark Dransfield. An independent MP has referred the federal government to the National Anti-Corruption Commission over the development of its gambling reforms. Labor is seeking to restrict the number of betting commercials broadcast on TV, radio and online. Andrew Wilkie claims the bill may have been improperly influenced by the private sector, citing donations, gifts and personal relationships. Mr. Wilkie argues this could have swayed the policy in favour of gambling companies.
2: This has resulted in policy so clearly at odds with research, public opinion, and the public interest that the implementation of such policy could be characterised, in my opinion, as serious corruption in the Commonwealth public sector.
1: A 12th person has been charged as part of investigations into the kidnapping and murder of Sydney grandfather Chris Bagzarian. The 85-year-old was snatched from his home in a case of mistaken identity in February. A 51-year-old woman from outer Sydney is the latest person to be charged. And police have made an alarming discovery at a home north of Brisbane, allegedly seizing fold-up handguns disguised to resemble a smartphone. Chloe Affleck reports.
3: Police executed a search warrant at the Deception Bay property earlier this month, where it's alleged officers located a series of weapons, including two handguns designed to fold into the appearance of a mobile phone. It's further alleged they discovered two pistols, multiple rounds of ammunition, a stolen motorcycle, and a quantity of dangerous drugs. As a result, four men aged between 37 and 52 have been charged with a string of offences. All are due to face Caboolture Magistrates Court later this month. Chloe Affleck reporting.
1: The Commonwealth Bank has posted a full-year profit of $10.9 billion, but is warning of choppy waters ahead. Australia's biggest lender has recorded a 15% drop in mortgage applications since May. The government's tax changes are being blamed for the steep reduction. CBA Chief Executive Matt Comyn admits these are challenging times, at least in the short term.
4: Growth is slowing, with higher interest rates and inflation placing uneven pressure on household incomes and economic activity. However, the economy remains resilient and we should be optimistic about Australia's long-term potential.
1: An alleged money laundering operation has been uncovered in Perth's north with two men charged. Operating on a tip-off, federal police searched the luggage of a 27-year-old man at Perth Airport in April, allegedly finding over $900,000. Detectives say further inquiries led them to a money remittance business where it's alleged nearly $125,000 in extra cash and a number of business records were seized. Search crews in Colombia are working around the clock to free survivors trapped beneath the rubble as the death toll from a powerful earthquake climbs past 220. Aussie Lisa Richards says the heat is making rescue efforts there even more difficult.
5: People are doing digging with their hands, trying to find people that are still alive under the rubble. And it's like 38 degrees in heat.
1: And in air health news, a long-term study shows adults who do both aerobic and muscle strengthening exercises are less likely to develop chronic illness. Australian researchers tracked 8,000 adults over a period of 8 years. This is AIR National News. First to AFL, and Chris Scott says he assumed a good intent when he first learned of the concussion waiver scandal. The Cats have made defender Jake Colajasny unavailable for selection from all football with no timeline for a return. The Geelong coach says he trusts management at the club.
6: I tend to assume good intent in my life in general, and I certainly do when it comes to people that I've worked with really closely for 15 or 16 years now and have been exemplary in the way they've gone about their business.
1: NRL and Roosters coach Trent Robinson is not concerned about prolonged negotiations over Sam Walker's contract. News Corp reports the halfback has balked at the club's offer of a $5 million extension on the eve of their top-of-the-table clash with the Panthers. Robinson says he's not impressed with Walker's management but understands Walker wanting to focus on his football.
7: To get that information out, you know, that's pretty clear how that comes out from management when there was only a couple of people in the... And so that's disappointing. But Sammy's reasoning for it, great.
1: The Wallaroos have announced their new coach. Sione Fukofuka will take the reins through to the end of the 2029 Women's Rugby World Cup on home soil. And Aussie surfer Isabella Nichols has advanced to the second round of the Tahiti Pro. Sally Fitzgibbons and Stephanie Gilmore have bowed out. Australian Independent Radio News.
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8: This is Triple Y weather. Currently outside, it's 15 degrees. For more information, head to our website, www.triplewy.com.au, and click on weather.
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4: 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And we are from Vic Street Primary School. 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
1: I'm Mark Dransfield. The Federal Opposition has reiterated a pledge to slash migration to align population growth with housing supply. Shadow Housing Minister Andrew Bragg has addressed the National Press Club. He argues the annual net migration rate should be lowered to around 180,000, close to half the current levels, despite some industry concerns about labour shortages. Senator Bragg claims this target will allow more Australians to own their own home.
2: This reduction can be achieved by getting the requisite skill changes the industry needs, by having modest reductions in international students, working holiday makers, and some unskilled workers.
1: A man has been charged with a murder domestic violence offence following the death of a woman in Logan, south of Brisbane. More from Georgia Condic.
3: Police and emergency services were called to the Slarks Creek address just after midnight to reports of a woman unresponsive. Paramedics performed CPR on the 27-year-old, but she couldn't be saved. A 37-year-old man who allegedly made the 000 call was arrested at the scene. Police say the pair were known to each other and previously in a relationship. Detectives also confirming they'd had contact with the woman in the last 10 days and a temporary DVO was in place. Forensic investigations are being conducted at the scene as officers work to determine the exact cause of death. Anyone with information is being urged to contact police. Georgia Condic reporting.
1: And if you or anyone you know is experiencing domestic violence, contact 1-800-RESPECT. Police have dropped domestic violence charges laid against Bondi Beach hero Ahmed Al-Ahmed. The 44-year-old was charged with assault after an incident involving his father at a Bankstown home in March. He had always maintained his innocence. The New South Wales Health Minister has written to the medical regulator to ask why it suspended the sale of defibrillators used across the state's ambulance fleet. The paramedics union claims some of its members have reported issues with the devices. Ryan Park says he's been assured the defibs are safe, but he wants to know why they're being blocked from being sold.
4: That's not because we're necessarily going into and buying more of these every single day or every single month, but I've more clarity as a big contractor or as a big client of this product and a big user of this product as to the reasons why. And I think New South Wales taxpayers deserve that.
1: In Victoria, 5,000 penguins at Phillip Island and St Kilda will receive two vaccinations to help protect them against H5N1 bird flu. CEO at Phillip Island Nature Parks, Catherine Basterfield, says they're unsure how long the vaccination process will take.
5: At the penguin parade at the moment, about 700 penguins are coming up the beach every night. So we have the ability to corral penguins into what would look like a little pen. We have staff to be able to undertake both the microchipping and vaccination program.
1: Overseas now, and US media is reporting Donald Trump secretly swapped planes as he left the NATO summit in Turkey last month. The swap was undertaken in response to a possible Iranian threat. The US president boarded Air Force One before being transported to a military aircraft in a catering truck. This is Air National News. There are fears Broncos captain Adam Reynolds may enter retirement from the physio table. He's currently sidelined and described as a 50-50 chance of playing again this season by teammate Ben Hunt. Meantime, Melbourne has declared its interest in hosting the NRL Grand Final in 2028. That year's decider is up for grabs in order to avoid a scheduling clash with Pope Leo's Sydney visit. AFL and Brisbane coach Chris Fagan is not surprised that young Lions forward Will McLaughlin is attracting interest from Victorian clubs. Sarah Patterson reports.
6: McLaughlin bagged 8 straight goals in a recent VFL game, and with his contract due to run out at the end of this year, both Carlton and Essendon are reportedly interested in the young star. McLaughlin has played only 7 senior games with just 1 single appearance for the Lions this season. Coach Chris Fagan telling SEN, whilst he hopes McLaughlin stays at Brisbane, he understands the interest from other clubs. Sarah Patterson, S Sport.
1: Wallabies coach Les Kiss will shuffle his back line in Saturday's return fixture against Japan in Townsville. Joseph Suaalii will miss the game with a hamstring injury. Carter Gordon will return to start at fly half. And Bo Webster believes he deserves a place in the Australian Test 11 as a batter rather than an all-rounder. The side will take on Bangladesh in the first test in Darwin starting tomorrow. Australian Independent Radio News.
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7: This is Triple Y weather. Currently outside, it's 15 degrees. For more information, head to our website, www.triplewy.com.au, and click on weather.

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0: Welcome to The Crust, where we talk to a local tradie, professional, industry worker, labourer and everything in between. 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I'm joined by Cathy, and we're going to be talking about
1: hospitality.
0: So in a nutshell, can you tell our listeners about hospitality?
1: I'm doing Hospitality Cert 3. So there's Cert 2, Cert 3, Cert 4, and then Diploma. It's where we learn about serving customers in restaurants and bars, serving them food and alcohol.
0: So what does a day at TAFE SA studying hospitality look like? The hours, theory, practical studies, what do you do?
1: Okay, well, we start at 8:30 in the morning and we go till 3:30 in the afternoon. We have a couple of breaks for recess at lunch or play lunch, whatever. And then a day, it sort of varies. Sometimes we might start our theory in the classroom, or sometimes we might go into the cafe and do some practical things, making drinks and things like that. Just depends how much work needs to be done in that subject. Some need more than others. We started the course with making several types of coffees. We made, like, for example, cafe latte, a macchiato, ristretto, even a double ristretto, which is a doppio ristretto. I think that's Italian. some subjects need more theory and others more practical.
0: So why did you decide to sign up for a hospitality course at TAFE SA?
1: First of all, I wanted to challenge myself to see if I could learn something new, because I'm sort of getting on now. I haven't studied for a long time, so I just want to challenge myself, see how much I can learn, and also I'd like a job at the end of it. And always wanted to work in a bar. You know, I lived in pubs when I was little, so I love getting into behind the bar and want to learn about doing the kegs and pulling beers and cocktails and coffees. I find the coffee making machine just really interesting, but I especially like the cocktail, so that's yummy.
0: And you look like you're really enjoying it too.
1: Yeah, I am. I'm loving it. Yeah.
0: Our listeners can't see, but Cathy's come straight from TAFE and she's in her TAFE uniform with the tie and the black waistcoat and the TAFE SA badge, looking very professional.
1: Yes, we do. We get a uniform when we go there. We wear that every day. You know, he's setting us up for what we are, going to have to wear in the workplace. You know, sometimes you might wear your black and whites, and other times you see some of them wear a polo top, their logo and things like that. But we've got our black and whites and our ties. But I think last year they wore a bow tie, so we chose a tie. So
0: you look very professional.
1: Yeah, thank you.
0: So how did you go about signing up for hospitality at TAFE SA?
1: Basically, I just saw an ad on telly, and so I thought, that's interesting. I saw it on the classifieds. So I Googled it. I applied online, and then I got an email a week or so later and went from there. Also, when I wasn't sure about something, I went into the TAFE main student services just on Nicholson Avenue there and just asked them for a bit more information. So, I went and saw Emma there. She's awesome.
0: So how long have you been doing the course, and how long does it take to complete?
1: Well, we started in February, sort of the end of February, and it goes for about 4 to 6 months. So, about 5 months for Cert 3. So, that's pretty good. Yeah, we just do it on a Monday, Tuesday, Wednesday, 8:30 to 3:30. So,
0: I suppose there is a fair bit to it though, isn't there?
1: Oh, yeah, I didn't realise there was just so much, and a lot of theory work, a lot of practical, and but it's fun. I'm having a ball. Yeah.
0: So what kind of accreditation do you get when you finish?
1: Well, we actually get the The accreditation is an international and national certificate of hospitality that is recognised all over Australia. So you want to go to Perth, you can use this certificate. If you're travelling to Italy and you want to get a working visa, it's sort of recognised over there. If you go to the UK, you can sort of go anywhere. So it's not just South Australia.
0: So when you finish, what kind of industries can you work in?
1: Well, hospitality, but also we can work in hotels or cafes, function centres, restaurant, bars, and any venues that serves alcoholic and non-alcoholic beverages. One of our subjects is a responsible service of alcohol, where we learn about if the customer appropriate to serve them, you know, like they might be drunk, they might be underage, sort of things like that. And well, not drunk, we're not allowed to use drunk, but intoxicated. So if they're intoxicated, you know, because some people find that offensive. Also, there's a certificate of responsible service of alcohol. Yeah, so you have to have that to work in the hospitality industry behind the bar. So that's actually quite a very big subject.
0: So what do you like most about the hospitality course at TAFE?
1: Well, most of all, I love my lecturer, Mondi. He is awesome and he's a great teacher. He's an icon in the community. Everybody says, oh, yes, I know Mondi. He's really great. He just teaches us the proper way of doing things. He doesn't let us do any shortcuts or anything like that. He teaches the right way for when we want to get a job in the industry. Also, like the fully functional cafe, it's situated on the TAFE grounds, that we learn hands-on practical work with real paying customers. It's open on a Wednesday from 9:30 to 12:30. You can go and have, a coffee and cake for like under $6. So it's really cheap because it's just aimed at us learning about how to, you know, serve the customers. And yeah, so that's really good. And we prefer bookings. So you just go into the TAFE on Racecourse Road, the first car park near the childcare center, and you just walk around to your right and you'll see the flags in front of Mondiali's Cafe. Got alcohol and non-alcoholic beverages and a selection of cakes and pastries at great prices. Also, another thing I like about the course is that I just love it so much, is that it's really livened me up and I don't need a nana nap in the afternoons anymore. I'm just so excited, and I love the young people there as well, and they've got a really nice vibe and it's really good to mix with them as well. So, yeah, I'm loving it.
0: Oh, sounds great. So what advice would you have for those thinking about signing up for a course at TAFE SA?
1: Well, I would say, why not? You can go as high as you want. If you just want to stay like bar work or waiting, or you can go up to management, things like that. So you can go as high as you want, or even be a lecturer at TAFE like Mondi is.
0: And near all of Australia are screaming out for hospitality as well.
1: Oh, yes, that's right. You know, they do need workers in that industry, you know, get people to learn that and then to fill them positions that are needed.
0: Thanks very much for taking the time out of your day to talk to us about your hospitality course at TAFE SA.
1: No worries.
0: Hopefully our listeners have a better understanding of what a hospitality course involves on a day-to-day basis. And don't forget, if this course sounds like something you'd be interested in studying for, visit your local TAFE SA for more info on how to make it happen. Thanks, Kathy.
1: Okay, thanks, Bargo. Bye.

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1: I'm Mark Dransfield. The National Disability Insurance Scheme Watchdog has used new powers for the first time to ban an auditor and consultant. They're accused of registering 200 providers with false or misleading information. NDIS Minister Jenny McAllister says there's no place for fraud in the scheme.
2: Fraudsters looking to make a quick buck will be booted off the scheme. We are getting on with the job of cracking down on fraud and corruption in the NDIS, and the banning orders should serve as a warning to anyone who thinks they can get away with doing the wrong thing.
1: A director of a disability care company has admitted failing her duty of care to disabled Adelaide woman Annie Smith. Mel Usher reports.
3: Miss Smith, who had cerebral palsy, died in 2020 from severe septic shock and multi-organ failure after being left sitting in a chair for around a year in her Kensington Gardens home without nourishing food. Her integrity care support worker, Rosa Maria Maione, is serving a six-year manslaughter sentence. Now, one of the directors of Integrity Care, 43-year-old Amy June Collins, has pleaded guilty to one count of reckless conduct instead of criminal neglect over her death. She and her sister, a fellow director, were arrested last year. Charges against her sister have now been dropped. Collins now faces a maximum penalty of a $300,000 fine or 5 years in prison.
1: The Prime Minister is under growing pressure to apologise to his Japanese counterpart over a failed joke about melons. Federal politics reporter Nelson Scott.
4: Anthony Albanese appeared on a podcast where he discussed melons he was gifted by his female Japanese counterpart while gesturing at his chest. The opposition says Mr. Albanese must apologise to Sanae Takeuchi, claiming the comments were sexist and crass. The coalition has also asked the AFP to investigate how a confidential diplomatic note from Tokyo referencing the podcast was leaked to Australian media. Japan says it won't take any action over the PM's comments, but Liberal Senator James Patterson claims the leak could harm diplomatic relations.
5: That trust with our closest partners is critically important.
4: But senior Labor MP Claire O'Neill says the opposition is overreacting.
6: This is an absolute stunt, and it was from the very beginning.
4: Nelson Scott, Canberra.
1: Air medical news, and an Australian team's made a world-first breakthrough in growing a human heart valve in the laboratory. Lee Harrison has more.
7: The Murdoch Children's Research Institute has used a patient's own cells to successfully grow human heart valve tissue that mimics those in the human body. Researchers claim they've cracked the code to create the first 3D version from stem cells. It's a step toward helping millions of patients with damaged or missing valves who face a lifetime of repeated heart surgery. Lee Harrison, Air News.
1: And one of the craziest by-elections in UK history is drawing to a close. Correspondent Gavin Gray explains.
8: 34 candidates are contesting the seat of Clacton Essex to the east of London. It was called after a former UK leader, Nigel Farage, stood down as an MP, triggering a by-election that he will stand in. He was being investigated by Parliament over a $10 million Aussie dollar gift prior to him becoming an MP. That means Farage will face off against, among others, Count Binface and three candidates to the official Munster Raving Loony Party, Nick the Incredible Flying Brick, its leader, Alan Howling Lord Hope, and Baron Von Thunderclap. Take your pick.
1: This is Air National News. Geelong coach Chris Scott is remaining coy on the future of the player at the centre of the club's concussion scandal. Jordan Tunbridge reports.
9: Jake Colajasny hasn't trained with the Cats this week after being identified as the player involved in the club's secret concussion agreement. Geelong announced late yesterday the 31-year-old would miss this weekend, with coach Chris Scott unsure why.
10: It just gets feedback to me that he's unavailable, so sorry, I can't help. I'm sure that there are people that can, but it's just not part of my remit.
9: The Cats removed a concussion liability waiver from Colajasny's contract when the AFL launched an investigation. Without a deal for next season, Scott was pressed on whether he's played his last game.
10: I couldn't speculate on that.
9: Jordan Tunbridge, Melbourne.
1: Penrith Panthers coach Ivan Cleary holds no resentment towards the tax incentives given to the PNG Chiefs. Four-time Premiership winger Brian To'o is the latest big name to sign for the expansion club's first season in 2028. Cleary says they wanted to keep To'o, but it was difficult to compete financially.
11: I got to be honest, I had a little moment the other day. Very sad that the business is going to be going, but, you know, I've had a few of those over the years too, so you got to move on and it is a business too.
1: And Victorian fast bowler Scott Boland has been left out of Australia's 11 for the first test against Bangladesh. Boland was overlooked in favour of Josh Hazlewood for the match in Darwin starting tomorrow. Australian Independent Radio News.
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12: This is Triple Y weather. Currently outside, it's 14 degrees. 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
13: 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And don't forget to like their Facebook page. 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
1: I'm Peter Carey. An independent MP has referred the federal government to the National Anti-Corruption Commission over the development of its gambling reforms. Labor is seeking to restrict the number of betting commercials broadcast on TV, radio and online. Andrew Wilkie claims the bill may have been improperly influenced by the private sector, citing donations, gifts and personal relationships. Mr. Wilkie argues this could have swayed the policy in favour of gambling companies.
2: This has resulted in policy so clearly at odds with research, public opinion and the public interest that the implementation of such policy could be characterised, in my opinion, as serious corruption in the Commonwealth public sector.
1: The New South Wales opposition has issued a please explain to the state government about new powers given to police to crack down on e-bikes. No devices have been crushed since legislation passed in May, allowing police to seize and destroy illegal bikes. Shadow Transport Minister Natalie Ward says people deserve to feel safe on the roads.
3: John Graham told everyone he was firing up the crusher, and 6 months later, the only thing being crushed is his credibility. Parents and pedestrians don't need another announcement from Labor. They need these dangerous illegal e-bikes taken off our streets. They need to explain why this crackdown still isn't operating.
1: Queensland has recorded its highest yearly total for new dwelling approvals in a decade. Bureau of Statistics figures show more than 47,000 new dwellings were given the nod of approval in the year to June. Master Builders Deputy Chief Executive Michael Hopkins says it's positive for a number of reasons.
4: Both an increase in approvals for detached homes, nearly a 10% increase, and also for units, which hit 49.6% increase, which is great news for the housing industry, but also for Queenslanders, because we know that we have been battling through an undersupply of housing.
1: To Victoria, where a tyre repair operator says motorists are being dudded by the state government's pothole compensation scheme. Data reveals less than 2% of motorists seeking compensation for damage are receiving payouts. The new roads minister has promised to review the state's pothole compensation scheme. The owner and operator at A1 Tyre Power in Wangaratta, Harrison Coatsworth, says the system is stacked against the motorist.
5: The compensation, I think, should be lower, because a lot of the time when we're not having that suspension trouble, it's purely just rim and tyre related. And if it's just one, it's not up around that 1600, so people are missing out. But even if it was lower, the government's not going to refund it, as we're noticing now with over that 600.
1: The leader of the WA Nationals is hopeful a resolution can be found quickly, as debate is set to continue on their rail safety bill. The draft legislation calls for mandatory lighting on trains across the state. However, the Cook Labor government has pushed back on aspects of the bill following advice from train drivers. Nationals WA leader Shane Love says, as it stands, they don't agree with the current amendments.
6: What the government is saying in their presentations doesn't read exactly what is in their legislation, as far as I can see. But bear in mind, we only had a chance to look at this yesterday. I think the intent of the government in some ways matches ours, but there are stark differences which we need to discuss.
1: This is Air National News. A Dockers young gun is under an injury cloud ahead of their Friday night blockbuster against Adelaide in Perth. Dane Meppham reports.
7: Murphy Reid didn't hit the track at main training today as he remains in doubt to play. He copped a knock to the groin region during Saturday's loss to Melbourne. Corey Wagner trained with the rehab group at Coburn this morning. He's battling a sore hip and is a test for Friday night. Coach Justin Longmuir confirming skipper Alex Pearce will return after having the week off. It's possible they could go with all three talls down back, with Brendan Cox and Oscar McDonald to combat the Crows forward line. They'll announce their squad tomorrow night. Dame Effham, Coburn.
1: An NRL veteran says he's not backing the idea of a third-place playoff. The fixture is being spruced by the chief executive to provide more content for fans and broadcasters in grand final week. But Broncos hooker Ben Hunt says players are not getting behind it.
8: Oh, I definitely don't think so, mate. I haven't spoken to a player that would be keen on doing that at all. You know, I think it's just something that Volandis is trying to get up and running to get another game of footy on TV, but yeah, I don't think players would be really excited about that at all.
1: Aussie surfer Sally Fitzgibbons has bowed out of the first round of the Tahiti Pro. Isabella Nichols has advanced to the second round. And the Sydney Kings have parted ways with three-time NBL champion Jalen Galloway. Australian Independent Radio News.
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9: This is Triple Y weather. Currently outside, it's 14 degrees. 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

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We do have Charlotte in the studio for another night before she heads back to the big, big city of Adelaide. And we are doing our ticket giveaway. So if you missed the Facebook page, do check out the recent post from today. We are giving away two tickets to the 70s show coming to the Left Hand Club this Saturday night. So if you want to check the post, make sure you like and tag a friend, and you can go on the running to win yourself two tickets that we will be announcing in the next half hour or so. Till then, we got some Led Zeppelin kicking off with Rock and Roll on Triple Y.

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1: You're listening to 107.7 Triple Y, and you just heard Aerosmith there with Dream On and some of your other 70s favourites handpicked by Charlotte here herself. We also had some Dolly Parton with Jolene, Carly Simon with You're So Vain, and Led Zeppelin with Rock and Roll. Now, we are playing all these 70s tunes because this is a giveaway for the 70s band who are coming to the Wyla Left Hand Club this Saturday night. So if you missed out on that, we are still in the running for another half hour or so. So make sure to head to the Triple Y Facebook page, jump and like and tag a friend on that post to get in the running, and we'll make that announcement very shortly. Till then, we will be having an interview with Almir from the 70s band, not that 70s band. We'll talk all about that in the interview. That is coming up here on Triple Y. You are listening to 107.7 Triple Y, and today we have Almir here from that 70s band. Almir, thank you for joining us today.
2: No sweat, thanks for having me.
1: So, just to tell the listeners who may have not heard of you guys, tell us a bit about yourselves, how you guys came together, and what we would expect from a 70s band show.
2: Cool. Well, we did start off as that 70s band, which I heard you intro us, but we're actually the 70s band now. Apparently, there was a bit too much cheesiness attached to that 70s band. So the boys, I was like, whatever.
1: Let's so now just, it's completely
2: it's just
1: different.
2: A name. Yeah, that's right. We're confused. Look, we came together. Funnily enough, I grew up, I'm a sort of 90s child. I grew up with a lot more sort of heavy metal. But the younger dudes are 70s. Their parents introduced them, and they are just like these little 70 gods that play like I've never seen. So I got asked to join the band, me and Pete, the drummer, and we got two, like I said, young dudes who know the 70s inside out. Man, it's just a common love for Led Zepp, Black Sabbath, Kiss, AC/DC, The Angels, you know, just that whole era of sort of hard rock, heavy metal. Man, we've been refining the set. We want to just make sure everybody has a good time, enjoy what we do. They can dance, they can sing, they can drink, they can party. We just want to bring a good time for a solid 3 and a bit hours. So yeah. Hell of a lot of work, but yeah, it should be good fun.
1: So what is it about the 70s music that keeps you coming back?
2: Well, it's real, right? You know, it's just four dudes, their instruments, and that's it. There's no, you know, a lot of the hard rock, heavy metal these days, you're half listening to a backing track when you see a live performance. What we've got is just four dudes and their instruments, or three instruments and a singer. So, it's raw, it's real, it's loud as hell, and it's, it's just a good time. It's good drinking music, like I said.
1: Yeah, so we obviously know that they produce so many iconic artists. How do you decide what makes the set list?
2: You know what? It's trial and error, to be honest. Our first ever gig was just over a year ago, straight after Ozzy passed. So that had a lot more Sabbath in it. As we refined the set, we just found too many of the slower, doomier ones just didn't sit too well with the audience. You'd lose them a bit. So we've sort of refined to a bit more. There's still some low, doomy, heavy stuff, but a lot more of that sort of toe tap and get up and, shake your thing too.
1: I think there's just so much more dynamic in, I'm not going to call it older music, but I would say just 70s music around that era. You really start to see way more dynamic.
2: Absolutely. And the lyrics as well, though. I've always kind of sung along with the lyrics, not really deep diving in, but once you actually learn 35 songs worth of lyrics and the stories that are behind them, you're like, oh, holy shit, that's what that song's about, right? And there's a lot of depth to it, right? They were thinking about it. So
1: how much of the show then is kind of recreations of the originals? Is there much opportunity for you to add your own take to songs?
2: Well, the good thing is Led Zeppelin never played one of their songs twice the same, so that certainly gives us a lot of freedom. The boys definitely, you know, mess around in the songs a bit. There's a few little songs where they go off on other tangent songs and loop it back in just to have a bit of fun. So yeah, absolutely, there's still a bit of improvement improvisation in the set. And to be honest, sometimes we just we're just flying by the seat of our pants. So there's a few looks that'll fling across the stage, and like, are we there? Yep. And you'll get that stern little nod, and you'll be like, all right, we're going into that bit. Yes, we are. But again, that's how the 70s were played.
1: So is this your first time performing regionally with the 70s band?
2: So yeah, I think this will be like our sixth show, but we feel we're pretty honed, and yeah, definitely the first time regional, but certainly now we've started, it ain't going to be the last. So I once travelled with a band, actually. We went to Woodner and Sejuna, so I was the bus driver, and I woke up on my mattress in the middle street of Woodner, so that can tell you how wild the tour was. It was fun.
1: Look, so you're heading to Wireless soon. What are people going to expect from the show?
2: Man, we just want to have a good time. We're going to put on a show. We're going to drink. We're going to eat. We're going to party. And we're going to listen to some good music together, right? We just want to honour the music. We'll give out a little few fun facts about a few of the songs too, because, again, on the journey, it's just going to be a hell of a good time. Don't want anyone to leave. Want them to settle in. And it's 3 hours worth of entertainment, so let's go.
1: Look, to sum it all up, if someone wanted to know what the 70s band is going to bring to Wyala in a few weeks' time, give us a few main songs.
2: Right. Oh, look, where do I go? Look, we honour a bit of the late, great Stevie Wright with a bit of Evie, so that kind of sets a bit of a tone. There's a bit of All Right Now. There's some heavier Beatles, bit of Helter Skelter. Like I said before, Dazed and Confused, Rock and Roll. We're doing your War Pigs, your Fairies Wear Boots, your NIB. Man, then we've got a cool little sort of Angels section where we're going to get the crowd sing along. You can imagine the song. Mention Brown Sugar. We're going to do the obvious hits, and then we're honouring the late, great Bon Scott as well with a few of the Akadaka numbers. Yeah, man, it's going to be fun. There's even some, we've got to tip our hat to Motorhead and Lemmy as well. So, she's going to be a good night, and, let's dance. Let's cut some rug together.
1: Yeah, cut some rug.
2: Yeah, sure.
1: I've never heard of that. Is that a thing? Or
2: heard cut some rug?
1: No, yeah, I'm nearly convinced that you've just made this up. I don't know if that's a phrase.
2: No, I'm pretty sure it's a saying. It could be in my world anyway.
1: So for the listeners out there, if you wanted to check out a bit more of what Almir and the boys are going to bring down in Wyala, they are going to be at the Wyala Left Hand Club Saturday the 15th of August. Tickets are $15 and the band starts at 8. You can grab them at Lefties, WDD, or online at Ticketbo. 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Show information. Thank you so much, Almir, for joining us today. And every listener out there, if you want to stick around, we will have some more details for your chance to win some tickets to this Saturday show.
2: Unless they want a free massage from the singer, I can give good massages, I guess.
1: Oh, look.
2: I'm kidding.
1: Is this like a joke?
2: I don't want to be massaging some hairy one steel worker.
1: So under the condition that they're well shaved, then and then not a one steel worker, then they can have a massage.
2: No, I've got nothing against one steel. Anyway, I'll leave you with that great image.
1: Almir, thank you for joining us.
2: Rock and roll. Thanks for having us. Going to be good fun. Come on down.
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1: Welcome to The World on Wednesday, the 12th of August. I'm Sean Bindley from Australian Independent Radio News. US President Donald Trump held a White House press conference on Tuesday and invoked a section of federal law in the latest in a series of sweeping executive actions that have defined his second term. Amongst the most controversial of those actions is an executive order reducing the number of recommended childhood vaccines from 18 to 11, a move backed by Health Secretary Robert F. Kennedy Jr. that the Centers for Disease Control and Prevention says is not supported by scientific evidence. The president has said the order was motivated by concerns about a link between vaccines and autism, a claim repeatedly debunked by multiple studies. James Goodison reports from Washington.
2: It effectively calls for fewer childhood vaccines. It also recommends splitting up a variety of vaccines that children would be expected to get, including most notably the MMR shots. That's for measles, mumps and rubella. Normally they're given all in one, but the Trump administration now recommending instead that it's done separately. And then alongside that as well, also trying to tell schools to reduce the number of vaccines they require children to have in order for them to attend. So it's a pretty sweeping measure. The concern, of course, amongst those said professionals is twofold. Firstly, the fact that these claims about autism, unfounded claims by the president, sow fear and doubt in people's minds about that. And it could lead to people sort of pulling back on the amount of vaccines they give their children. And then indeed, that could have a knock-on effect to seeing, you know, an increase in cases on certain preventable diseases. We've seen in the US already measles cases, the highest in the past few decades. And that is due to a degree, increasing skepticism around the vaccine for young people.
1: Former US Marine Robert Gilman is on his way back to the United States after Russia agreed to release him from detention, with the US president saying he spoke to Gilman on Tuesday. Russian President Vladimir Putin signed a pardon decree on what officials described as humanitarian grounds, following weekend negotiations with no prisoner swap or concessions made by Washington. Gilman had been held for more than 4 years after an incident on a train to Moscow. Nick Harper is in Washington.
3: President Donald Trump said that the release had taken place after he spoke to the Russian President Vladimir Putin. He said that Russia had agreed to release Robert Gilman. He also said that it was very much on a humanitarian basis. Reports are that Robert Gilman is very ill and has been unable to properly eat or communicate. He was arrested more than 4 years ago for allegedly beating a police officer, that taking place while he was reportedly drunk on a train to Moscow. The US State Department welcomed the news, saying that Gilman now joins over 100 Americans whom President Trump has freed during his second term in office. The State Department also thanked Russia for its work with the US Special Envoy Steve Witkoff to enable the release. Gilman is now receiving necessary medical treatment in the United States. The State Department also says that President Trump will not stop until all unjustly detained Americans are home, including one other detainee in Russia, Stephen Hubbard.
1: Leaking crude oil from a tanker grounded off a nature reserve in Oman has created a slick covering over 150 square miles, the country's government said on Monday. Reuters' Jonathan Saul reports.
4: It'll be a massive environmental disaster if it's not fully mitigated, which is going to require Herculean efforts in coming days ahead. It ran into difficulties off the coast of Yemen. According to my sources, the crew members reported a blast of some sort. The vessel still managed to make its way towards the Omani coast. As a consequence since then, a month later, the spill has got bigger. But we're certainly trying to corroborate as much info as possible on what happens next. One of the big problems is in coming days, and this is something that's been told to me by a number of sources, is that there needs to be some kind of containment, not just of the spill, but the risk that the actual tanker might break up. It might literally just kind of split, at which point it sinks. And I think one of the issues at play so far, certainly from what my sources are saying, is potentially one of the factors has been that this tanker is under sanctions. It's a shadow fleet vessel, and therefore that might have had an impact upon the whole process involved in ensuring salvage begins. Despite everything we've seen in terms of the Strait of Hormuz being closed, the conflict between the US, Israel and Iran, we've got another phenomenon which is taking place in that we've got this tanker that's leaking oil. It's a side effect. It's, as far as we know, it's got no direct connection with the war in Iran, but the timing is just obviously not ideal.
1: Hungary's parliament is voting on Tuesday to elect Andrész Baka as the country's next president. A former Supreme Court judge who was fired by the government of ex-premier Viktor Orbán after criticising its judicial reforms. The European Court of Human Rights later ruled that Baka's dismissal had violated his right to a fair trial and his freedom of expression. Prime Minister Peter Magyar's Tisza party has made restoring the rule of law a central pledge and holds a two-thirds supermajority in parliament. Pablo Gutierrez has the story from Budapest.
5: This is something that Peter Magyar has been talking about throughout his campaign, restoring rule of law, restoring checks and balances. Baka clashed on many occasions, and in 2012, he was dismissed from the Supreme Court under the Orban government when they changed the rules of retirement for judges. Now, after that, he took his case to the European Court of Human Rights, and the court ruled in his favor. Tisza party, Peter Mayer's party, controls two-thirds of the seats in the parliament house. They have 141 out of 199 seats. So it is very likely that in the next few hours, Hungary will have a new president, and his face will be that of Andrész Baka.
1: Congolese health officials are dramatically widening their search for undetected Ebola infections, a move they say will push the already alarming case count higher in the weeks ahead. The World Health Organization's Emergency Committee is due to meet next Monday to assess the crisis, which involves the rare Bundibugyo strain, a variant for which no vaccine currently exists. The international community has called for more funding as the outbreak outpaces the response. Chris O'Chumringa reports from Kinshasa.
6: They're saying this is now the worst Ebola outbreak, the fastest spreading Ebola outbreak on record. It's only second to the West African one of 2014, where 11,000 people were killed. And, you know, the DRC had another outbreak in 2018 where 2,300 people were killed in 2 years. It ended in 2020. But this one was just declared on May 15th. And we're already seeing more than 20,000 people dead. So there's a lot of concern, and the international community has called for a stepping up of all the major pillars. They have urged donors to also contribute money so that they can be able to contain this outbreak. Their demands were majorly about improvement in their salaries and working conditions. They have urged the government to recruit 800 new doctors into their force so that they can deal with different ailments that people are facing. And this has come as a big relief to many people who have been relying on public health facilities for treatment. DRC people have been suffering from disease outbreaks. Some of them are preventable diseases, but because some people stay in remote areas, it's very hard for them to get treatment. So this announcement by health workers has come as a very big relief to those people.
1: India's main opposition party in Jharkhand states, the Bharatiya Janata Party, has called a statewide shutdown on Tuesday after police used batons, water cannons and tear gas against thousands of students marching on the state legislature in the city of Ranchi. At least six protesters are on hunger strike, and the students say they will not end their demonstrations until the government cancels state-level recruitment examinations and orders a federal investigation into alleged irregularities. Ishan Gurg in New Delhi says the most prominent of the hunger strikers is student activist Devendranath Mahato.
7: Chief among them is a student activist, Devendranath Mahato, who will be now on his 10th day of hunger strike. He was among the participants who took a march out to the state legislature assembly building on Monday, where protesters were met with a force from the state police, many of them being hit by water cannons. There were instances of the police using gas shells to try and disperse the crowd. Many of the protesters were also beaten up with batons. That's according to the videos that are circulating.
1: And that's the world for today.
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10: This is Triple Y weather. Currently outside, it's 14 degrees. 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

Everybody had to pay and pay. A hustle here and a hustle there. New York City is the place where they said he'd be.

0: That one was a request in there for Peter. That was Lou Reed, Walk on the Wild Side, here on 107.7 Triple Y. You have been listening to The Set Break Show with Maria, and we have Charlotte in the chair with us today. Say hello, Charlotte.
1: Hello.
0: Hello. So, Charlotte has been picking out all of your 70s favourites for you today because we were doing a giveaway for the 70s band who are coming to Wyler this Saturday at the Left Hand Club. Charlotte, would you like to announce the winner of our two-ticket giveaway? Jack, you have won yourself two tickets to the Left Hand Club this Saturday night to enjoy the 70s band and all the 70s tunes they're going to bring to you. So we will flick you a text after this break and let you know how we can get our tickets to you. So in the meantime, Charlotte and I are going to do a bit of a 70s themed, I don't know, quiz, a bit of a this or that. Just so we'll talk about the 70s since we definitely weren't alive during the time, unfortunately. So Charlotte, let's do some this or that. Do you reckon disco or classic rock?
1: Oh, that's hard.
0: It is. I know you love ABBA.
1: I do love ABBA, but yeah. I think overall, I'd have to say classic rock.
0: Agreed. Yeah. I'll be honest, unless I'm in...
1: really only ABBA for disco.
0: Yeah, unless I'm in like a Saturday Night Fever kind of mood, it's usually classic rock.
1: Leading, like,
0: oh, no. No, not at all. No. See, I don't listen to that much Pink Floyd.
1: Me too.
0: I know. My brother and my dad, they're those people that are like, wait for the good bit, and you're there listening to like 5 minutes of pure just like backing noises. I don't know what to call it. It's just noises. And they're like, wait, wait, wait, it's coming, it's coming. And then you don't even know what song you're up to because they all bleed into each other.
1: Yeah,
0: and
1: they're definitely an albums band. Like, you've got to listen to
0: that. They're a something band. They're a hallucinogenic. Yeah. I don't look. I don't disagree. They're a great band. I don't know. I just can't sit there and enjoy them. And my brother sits there and he's just like, "Ah, oh, you can't beat it, can you?" And he's like, "Imagine if you had the light show, these damn light shows that all these."
1: I'm on Team Vinny, this one.
0: Oh look, and for all the listeners out there, Vinny's my brother, who is obsessed with Pink Floyd. He bought a record player just to listen to some Pink Floyd albums that he found in the shed.
1: They do sound good.
0: Oh, well, apparently they do. Apparently they do. We have someone calling. I will answer that in just a moment. But next up, we got ABBA or Bee Gees?
1: I mean, I think we just ABBA.
0: What about Rolling Stones or Zep?
1: It's gotta be the Stones.
0: Oh, I'm a bit torn. But I know that you just said in the break that you have seen them live and that the Adelaide Entertainment, was it Entertainment Centre? I just realised you were on mute, and that's probably why someone was calling me. You can tell that I never have somebody in this chair. Ever. Never, ever do I have someone on the show with me. That's probably why the phone's been going off, because they're like, you're just gone manic. You've gone insane at the studio, and she's talking to nothing. Charlotte, please say something to show them that you're real. Please, that I knew. Let them know that you exist.
2: I do exist.
0: Oh, all the messages. Oh, no. Okay, so for the first question, Charlotte did agree that classic rock was better. She prefers ABBA. And you can, let's start the Rolling Stones story from the beginning.
2: That I saw them in 2014?
0: Yes, that's where I realised that things were terribly wrong. And now we can hear you.
2: So the story is, saw them in 2014. All good?
0: No, I was just turning you up to make sure that they really can hear you.
2: Yeah. Yeah, and I think it was, the locals in the area wanted the show shut down. I want to say it was like 11 p.m. Because I wanted to go to bed.
0: So we're just boring people, I guess.
2: Yeah, exactly. So that didn't happen. And instead, the Rolling Stones brought out, I think it was a kids' choir, and they played You Can't Always Get What You Want.
0: I think that's amazing.
2: Yeah.
0: If I ever had a gig shut down early, I want to bring that sort of, I want to have a kids' choir on hand. like if a Sunday session goes too late, because usually after 9 o'clock they're like, no, you have to finish.
2: Yeah.
0: I want to bring in a kids choir and play that. To be honest, I think that's just incredible. But
2: yeah, it was quite funny.
0: Yeah, look, I'm trying to look at other this or that's while we're talking. But I don't
2: now remember. That I'm not on mute.
0: Yeah. Hey, I can't. As you were talking, I noticed that the little bar that says how loud we are wasn't moving at all. I thought, why is that? And that's why I kept turning you up. I'm like, wow, it's really quiet. No. And I didn't even... Oh, nothing's coming through my headphones either. So it is now. Nothing was coming through my headphones, so I just didn't think anything of it. Oh, my goodness. So, what are some other ones we've got here? Bell bottoms or disco pants? Isn't that bell bottoms? Or is disco pants like the shiny ones?
2: Can I say neither?
0: I think neither's a good...
2: Yeah.
0: A very good... a good middle ground is just to eliminate it all.
2: Those in the 70s.
0: I know. Apparently my dad used to rock a pair of flary pants with platform shoes.
2: I feel like he could still rock them.
0: I don't know. I don't know if old Angelo would.
2: Shout out, Ange.
0: I don't know. Charlotte and I were saying back in the 70s, we were like, oh, sure, our parents have memories, but they were probably children. But Charlotte's dad did used to call my dad Elvis. So I'm sure the flary pants and the platforms would have been fitting.
2: Mm.
0: But I'm just looking at some other facts here. And where did I just go? I found one that was really cool.
2: She's out of control.
0: I know, I've lost the plot now. I'm muting everybody. I'm just... I think that mood ring or pet rock, this or that question really threw me off right before we started. And now I'm just like all over the place. But, nah, it's gone. Actually, question. I don't know if you know the answer to this.
2: Oh.
0: Which 1977 film soundtrack featured the Bee Gees and helped spark a massive global disco craze?
2: Saturday Night Fever.
0: Oh, of course you know that.
2: I didn't realise we were also just talking about that.
0: I know, but I thought it would, like, I thought it would, like, throw you off. I didn't know that Bee Gees did the album for that. But
2: yeah, it was Night Fever, I want to say More Than a Woman, and Staying Alive, I think.
0: Have you seen the movie?
2: No.
0: No, I haven't either. And I'm really disappointed. I see all the clips and it looks really fun. Like that one of John Travolta that's just like dancing with the spotlight on him.
2: Yeah, no, I think that photo is like a cover of a Spotify playlist that I have. It's just like him in that pose.
0: Because it's great.
2: It is.
0: It's great.
2: I think that's my disco playlist.
0: Yep. Which is arguably smaller than your classic rock because you prefer it.
2: Correct.
0: But I don't know. There's something about that. I feel like we do need to watch it, but I'm a bit disappointed that we... A bit disappointed in ourselves that we're here talking about disco and haven't listened to Saturday Night Fever. But that's okay. That's okay. Next time we'll come educated.
2: I don't think that's going to happen, because what about tennis?
0: Oh, so for the listeners out there, Charlotte and I have spoke about playing tennis. So about 8.5 years ago, I had like a 2-month chronic migraine, and Charlotte, to support me, looked it up and it said it could be a brain tumor. It could be, it's some like all of these chronic illnesses, and I just spiraled. So then she looked up ways to make it better, and it was exercise, doing cardio, things like that. So we agreed to go play tennis. It's been 8.5 years and we have never played tennis. And now Charlotte, who lives in Adelaide, is playing tennis in Adelaide without me.
2: Yeah, I have no response to that.
0: Yeah! No, I'm still... My racket has disintegrated because it's just been sitting there for probably 15 years. It's probably a child-size one, but it doesn't matter.
2: I have some good trick shots too.
0: Yeah, so by the time we play tennis next, you're just going to like... And next, for the first time ever, I guess, you're just going to absolutely just like thrash
2: we'll
0: me.
2: We'll do it for a 10-year anniversary.
0: Of agreeing to play tennis?
2: Yeah.
0: I'm going to be scared of you. You're probably going to just, like, bash tennis. You're going to be, like, the machine that spits them out. So you're just going to be, like, lobbing them at my head.
2: You're just, like, drowning in sweat.
0: Yeah. I'm just, like, curled in a corner by the end of it. Please. Please. No. No more. You're like, you wanted to play tennis, huh?
2: It's actually torture.
0: Yeah. Well, speaking of torture, this is Blue Oyster Cult, Don't Fear the Reaper on Triple Y.

God is automatic, systematic, hydromatic. Why it's greased lightning? 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

0: G'day, mate. 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
1: You got it, mate.
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0: The Police, Roxanne on 107.7 Triple Y. You are on the Set Break Show with Maria and Charlotte here. We are just about to sign off and thought we would do a little bit of a game. So just to repeat before, if anyone missed it, we did have a bit of a giveaway on for some tickets to see the 70s show. And we just want to remind everyone that Jack was the winner of that. We have reached out to Jack and he will be enjoying his two tickets to the 70s band this Saturday night. Now, we have been playing all these 70s tunes that lovely Charlotte has provided us tonight because she is a bit of a music guru. We might be putting that to the test. Ooh. I wish I had like sound effects instead of me having to make those noises, but that's okay. So we're going to be doing a bit of a 5 second game. So what it means is that we have a prompt, you have 5 seconds to give three examples of whatever that prompt is. So for example, say like three colors, you have 5 seconds to say three colors, but it's obviously harder than that because we're not that silly, I hope. But yeah, that's what we're going to be playing. Are you ready, Charlotte?
1: I am.
0: You are. Who's going to go first?
1: You.
0: Me. And just so everyone knows, Charlotte's not muted this time. If you missed it before, I had Charlotte muted and I was getting all these calls and I'm like, why is everyone ringing as soon as I start talking? And it was just for everybody to let me know that I had muted Charlotte's mic and it just felt like I was talking to myself. But so I'm going first. Does that mean that I'm going to give you a prompt or I have 5 seconds to say my own?
1: I'm going to give you the prompt.
0: Oh, no, okay. What's the prompt?
1: All right. Do you have a timer?
0: Yeah, I do.
1: Okay. The prompt is things you find at the beach.
0: Sand, water, and a starfish.
1: You struggled at the end, though.
0: I did. It's like, what else is at the beach? Sand and water. That's kind of like the things that make up a beach. It's kind of all you need, right? Well, that's okay. I think I smashed that one out, to be honest. Oh, now I feel like that was too easy. I had a really hard one for you. Oh,
1: I was trying to get off slow.
0: Three songs with a famous guitar riff.
1: Sultans of Swing. Stairway to Heaven. Yeah, I don't even know.
0: I knew you were going to say, because in the break we were talking about Sultans of Swing and Stairway to Heaven.
1: That was a hard one because so many songs.
0: No, we were talking about November Rain.
1: Oh, yeah.
0: No, but I was thinking Stairway. I guess that has, does that have an iconic solo?
1: I'm just going to claim it does. The live version.
0: What? You got to just call it the live version. All right, let's do a couple more. So, all right, you say one.
1: Bad names for a baby.
0: Hitler, Mussolini, and, oh no, what's his name?
1: Stalin.
0: Yeah, Saddam Hussein. wait, was he a bad guy? Saddam Hussein?
1: Yeah.
0: Yeah? What did he do? Hang on. Whoever comes to the studio next is going to be like, why was Maria looking up Saddam Hussein? It doesn't tell me if he was a bad guy. It was... Yes. He was a bad dictator. Okay. Yep, so I think I won that. No, I didn't. I ran out of time.
1: No, you ran out.
0: No.
1: You really had a theme, though, then.
0: I did. I'm like, but you have to with these. All right, I'll give you one, and then we'll probably end that with the night. We'll probably end the show with that. So, name three songs that you would hear at the pub.
1: K-San, Am I Ever Gonna See Your Face Again? Flame Trees.
0: That was good. And you did it.
1: That's kind of a cop-out, though, because I picked two Cold Chisel songs.
0: That's fine. I was really intimidated just then because you were looking at me through the little mic gap there and your cold blue eyes were just, like, staring into my soul. I'm like, it hasn't got the answers. That scared the crap out of me. We did really well. Well, Charlotte, thank you so much for joining us again on Triple Y. We all love having you here when you're down in Wyala.
1: Thanks for having me.
0: And if everyone can please ring the station and say, Charlotte, please come down to Wyala more because Maria doesn't want to go to Adelaide, then please ring the station and say that, because then we can hopefully hijack her down here a bit more often. But until then, thank you, Charlotte, for joining us.
1: Thank you.
0: We hope everybody has enjoyed the night of Charlotte's hand-picked 70s tunes. And it would be rude not to end it with one of the most iconic ones of all. Charlotte, do you remember which one you queued up?
1: I actually don't.
0: It was a Bob Seger.
1: Oh, yeah, because we started with rock and roll, so now we're ending with old-time rock and roll.
0: Mm-hmm. Is this one from that movie?
1: Risky Business with Tom Cruise.
0: I was going to say, I'm seeing...
1: he's got the white shirt and the socks.
0: Mm. So once everyone has that juicy image of Tom Cruise in their mind, this is Bob Seger with old-time rock and roll on Triple Y.

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1: This is Triple Y weather. Currently outside, it's 14 degrees. 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

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I say, well, hey, is that my problem? You should really get it together.

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1: This is Triple Y weather. Currently outside, it's 13 degrees. For more information, head to our website, www.triplewy.com.au, and click on weather.

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1: This is Triple Y weather. Currently outside, it's 13 degrees. 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
2: 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And don't forget to like their Facebook page. 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
1: This is Triple Y weather. Currently outside, it's 12 degrees. 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

0: Good evening, and welcome to Wednesday Night Classic Rock with Michael. This week I'll be playing music from 1983, and I start off with the UFO and When It's Time to Rock, Motorhead with I Got Mine, Black Sabbath with the Digital Bitch, and finished off with Thin Lizzy and Cold Sweat. Going to continue on now with an Aussie bracket, restarting off with Black Alice and In the Hall of the Ancient Kings, The Angels with the Watch the Red, AC/DC with the Nervous Shakedown, and I'll finish off with the Heaven and Hard Life. 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
1: This is Triple Y weather. Currently outside, it's 12 degrees. 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

0: 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I started off the second hour of music from 1983 with The Rods and Hot City, Y&T with Hang 'em High, Queensryche with the Queen of the Reich, and finished off with a Kiss and Exciter. Going to continue on now with another Aussie bracket. We're starting off with The Church and Disappear. The Celibate Rifles with This Week. Choir Boys with Blood is Thicker Than Water. And I'll finish off with The Radiators and Getting Closer.
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0: Listening to Triple Y 107.7 FM. I'm going to finish off for the show tonight with a Saxon and a Nightmare. Iron Maiden with Still Life. Def Leppard with Die Hard the Hunter. And the last song on the show will be by Demon and A Step Too Far. And I'll catch us all next week.
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1: 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Currently outside, it's 11 degrees. 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
3: The following is a pre-recorded show from our archives. The date, time and weather will be inaccurate.

Australian folk pop singer there, Alex and the, Alex the Astronaut, off the 2020 album, The Theory of Absolutely Nothing. Be all right. I'm going to kick it off with a bit of Charlie Musselwhite, The Blues Overtook Me. I'm going to play a bit of blues harmonica for you for, mostly for my mate Rob in Adelaide. Hopefully you're listening, mate. Got a bit of Rob Pye, Azza, hopefully I pronounced that right, and the Mighty Flies with The Bounce. You're on Triple Y.

One of These Days by the Charlie Wheeler Band there off his 2016 album Blues Karma and the Kitchen Sink. I like that for an album title. Got a bit of, little Sammy Davis, a bit more blues harmonica for you with I Ain't Lying and Sonny Boy Williamson with 99. You're on the bandwagon with Deeks on Triple Y.

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Last year, just about this time, you asked me for $100.

the Robert Cray Band there with I Guess I'll Never Know. I've got some Blind Pilots. No, sorry, I have not got Blind Pilots for you, but I have another Australian artist for you, Billy Thorpe and the Aztecs, with Most People I Know Think That I'm Crazy. Yeah, you probably all do. And another Australian artist, the Blind Pilots, with Take Me Home. You're on Triple Y.

No Ring Blues there by Cassie Taylor. You may have heard her on Gills with Guitars alongside Samantha Fish and other artists like that. Got a bit of Pat McManus, oh, well, a whole song of Pat McManus Band with A Shame on You, and Aussie band Zoology, I should say, with A Swamp Stomp. You're on Triple Y.

Another one of the girls with guitars. Danny Wilde there with Bring Your Loving Home to Me. Going to have some BB Chung King and the Buddheads. I love this song. 10 She's a 2 and 2 She's a 10. We've all been there. You're on 107.7 Triple Y.

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1: This is Triple Y Weather. Currently outside, it's 11 degrees. For more information, head to our website, www.triplewy.com.au, and click on Weather.

Aussie band Birds of Tokyo there with Plans. Got another couple of Aussie bands for you. April Aitken with What Goes Up and good old Matt Taylor with Always Land on Your Feet. You're on Triple Y.

Swedish garage rock band there by the Helicopters with Beguiled, formed in 1944, I reckon. Got some, what we've got next for you, got some Clover Hearts with a brilliant song called Broken Eyes and Broken Hearts, and Treat with Carolina Reaper. 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

Got TV there with A Crying Shame. So we've got Sucker Punch with Cut the Crap. And Wicked Smile with A Date with the Devil. 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

Aussie band there, Clam Sandwich, cracker of a name for a band. Don't Call It Lonely. Got a Spanish band now for you. I've taken you for a trip pretty well much around the world. Black Owl with Don't Stop, and back to Australia with a Shotgun Mistress with Grave Mistake. You're on Triple Y.

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Another Aussie band there with In Those Eyes by Dangerous Curves. 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
1: This is Triple Y weather. Currently outside, it's 11 degrees. 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

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Some themes include numbers, colours, names, or just about you and me.

0: only have 3 cups of tea already, but thank you. What are they tuning, a harp? I thought we were a big, rich rock band. 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
1: This is Triple Y weather. Currently outside, it's 11 degrees. 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
1: This is Triple Y weather. Currently outside, it's 11 degrees. 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

0: Thanks. And you got it.
1: Something we were screwing around with at sound checks. We're going to give it another shot here. Try this out. See how it sounds. Go something like this. Wrote a song about it. Want to hear it? Here you go. The senator don't love no drug program. You've been a dope head for 30 years. There we go. The senator don't like no women. He prefers young boys in leather.
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3: This is Triple Y Weather. Currently outside, it's 11 degrees. For more information, head to our website, www.triplewy.com.au, and click on Weather.

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1: Good morning, I'm Lee Harrison. The Albanese government says linking migration levels to the housing supply is flawed. The opposition has flagged a net migration rate of 180,000 people a year, with the target linked to housing availability. The cap is higher than One Nation's 130,000, but lower than Labor's 225,000. Housing Minister Claire O'Neill argues the coalition hasn't done its homework.
2: Anyone who's saying that we can resolve a 40-year-old housing crisis through migration is absolutely wrong. Of course, it's a piece of the puzzle, but the truth is the Liberals haven't had a sensible thing to say about housing for about 20 years now, and I don't think that's going to change today.
1: The Prime Minister is continuing to resist calls to apologise over a botched melon gag. Nelson Scott reports.
3: Anthony Albanese appeared on a podcast where he discussed melons he was gifted by his female Japanese counterpart while gesturing at his chest. The comments were mentioned in a confidential diplomatic note between Canberra and Tokyo, which was later leaked to the media. Opposition leader Angus Taylor pressed Mr. Albanese in Parliament over whether his office leaked the correspondence while continuing to demand an apology for the podcast remarks.
4: Man up and say sorry to the Prime Minister of Japan.
3: But Mr. Albanese has refused to apologise, instead referring to the close partnership between the two nations.
5: The Prime Minister of Japan is a good friend of Australia.
3: Japan says it's aware of the comments and the two leaders have a strong relationship built on mutual trust. Nelson Scott, Canberra.
1: A new camping site is set to open in Brisbane's Moreton Bay, designed to accommodate the general public and those experiencing homelessness. It follows the eviction of homeless campers in the region last year by the local council, a decision that was ruled unlawful by the Supreme Court. City of Moreton Bay Mayor Peter Flannery says the site at Wiley Park in Petrie is a solution suited for everyone.
6: It becomes a safety issue, becomes a health and hygiene issue for our public spaces. So we thought we need to do something. We learnt some lessons through the court case of what the judge suggested should be in place for there. So we've adopted them and we've come up with this solution to try and resolve that issue and provide somewhere for these people to go where it's safe.
1: A recent report from the Royal Perth Hospital Trauma Ward has revealed a drop in e-ridable injuries since a Perth City Council ban. The report compared 12 weeks over 2 years, the first in 2024 when e-rideables weren't banned and the corresponding period in 2025 when they were. WA Chair of the Australasian College of Emergency Medicine, Dr. Vanessa Clayton, says the results were remarkable.
7: There was quite a substantial difference following the ban of the e-rideables in the city of Perth. The previous period had 105 injuries related to e-rideables, and then the period post the ban had 39 injuries related to e-rideables.
1: And Guy Sebastian says he's pleased a long-running federal court dispute with former manager Titus Day has been resolved, with the pair settling out of court. Mr. Day's acknowledged he failed to correctly pay the singer and admits he made a number of regrettable decisions with painful consequences. He was convicted of embezzling money from Guy Sebastian in 2022 before being freed on appeal. This is AIR National News. Cats coach Chris Scott claims he can't speculate on whether Jake Kolodziejczyk will play for the club again after he was made unavailable for selection this week. The 32-year-old skipped training again yesterday after being identified as the player who signed a secret concussion waiver. Scott says he believes officials at Geelong have always acted with good intent throughout his 16 seasons.
8: There's a part of me that would like to give an impassioned defence of certain people within our club, but I just don't think it would help at the moment. There are a lot of things that I would like to say.
1: To rugby league now, and Broncos legend Ben Hunt says he's not backing the idea of a third-place playoff. The fixture's being spruiked by the NRL's chief executive to provide more content for fans and broadcasters in grand final week. But Hunt says players are not getting behind it.
9: Oh, I definitely don't think so, mate. I haven't spoken to a player that would be keen on doing that at all. You know, I think it's just something that Volandis is trying to get up and running to get another game of footy on TV, but yeah, I don't think players would be really excited about that at all.
1: And fast bowler Scott Boland has been left out of the Australian 11 for the first test against Bangladesh starting today in Darwin. Australian Independent Radio News.
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10: This is Triple Y weather. Currently outside, it's 11 degrees. 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
1: Good morning, I'm Lee Harrison. The federal government denies its gambling reforms have been improperly influenced by the private sector. Independent MP Andrew Wilkie has referred the legislation to the National Anti-Corruption Commission. Mr. Wilkie argues donations, gifts and personal relationships may have swayed the policy in favour of betting companies. Labor's made last-minute tweaks to its legislation, forcing tech giants to pay for Australian news. Chelsea Bowden reports.
2: Labor will take its news bargaining incentive to Parliament today after striking a deal with the opposition. The NBI is a levy that tech giants will have to pay unless they strike deals to pay Australian news publishers to host their content. Labor recently proposed reducing the cut media outlets would receive from tech firms from 25 to 17%. That reduction has now been scrapped. The number of deals each firm will be forced to do has also increased from 6 to 8. The legislation is expected to pass the Senate next week, putting pressure on Meta to come to the table. Chelsea Bowden reporting.
1: Investigations are underway into two separate fatal fires in New South Wales. A woman in her 70s has died in hospital after suffering from smoke inhalation during a blaze at Villawood in Sydney's west. Meanwhile, a man's body's been found after flames took hold of a mobile home at a tourist park near Nowra on the state's south coast. Neither blaze is thought to be suspicious. The Commonwealth Bank CEO says further job cuts can't be ruled out. The CBA has been criticised for cutting 300 jobs this year and heavily investing in AI. It's this week posted a $10.9 billion yearly profit. Chief Executive Matt Comyn says there could be future cuts in some departments, but new roles created in others.
3: Some areas may reduce, some areas may increase. I think we've taken the approach that we're prepared to talk about that as openly and as candidly as we can. And I think that's the best way to prepare all of our people for the future.
1: A report from the Telecommunications Industry Ombudsman has revealed a bleak picture of inequality in the regions. The report found many telco consumers in regional and remote areas face barriers to resolving everyday phone and internet problems and frequently experience unreliable connections. Ombudsman Cynthia Gabert says the challenges leave them vulnerable with limited alternatives.
4: When the system doesn't work, it is putting people at significant risk. We often hear that the challenge in rural, regional and remote areas is coverage. Well, it's coverage, but it's also choice because you haven't got a backup system. There's no one else to go on to, and you're particularly vulnerable to service failures and technology changes and rising costs.
1: And millions of people across the UK and Europe have witnessed the most significant solar eclipse since 1999. This is Air National News. Panthers coach Ivan Cleary is optimistic that captain Isaiah Yeo will play again this season. Yeo's sidelined by a pec injury but has opted against season-ending surgery. Cleary was asked about Yeo's chances of returning for the finals.
5: He's very optimistic and just looking at him and just knowing the kind of guy he is, I think we all should be as well. So, yeah, something to look forward to.
1: Fremantle captain Alex Pearce will make his return to the senior side when they face Adelaide tomorrow night. The skipper was managed for last weekend's trip to Melbourne in favour of the returning Brennan Cox. Dockers coach Justin Longbuer hasn't ruled out managing more players in the last 2 weeks, but it won't be at the cost of on-field performance.
6: Tried not to get too far ahead of ourselves all season, and it is a tricky one. You come to this part of the season and so close to finals, we're clear on top of the ladder. So it is hard to stay in the moment, but we've got to make sure we do that. We want to make sure that we use the next 2 weeks against teams that are going really well and play finals like footy to get us in good order.
1: And a serious rival to Aussie athletic star Gout has emerged at the Under-20 World Championships. American teenager Tate Taylor claimed gold in the 100 and 200 metres along with a 4x100 metre relay, the first man to do so in 40 years. Australian Independent Radio News.
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7: This is Triple Y weather. currently outside, it's
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1: Good morning, I'm Lee Harrison. A multi-billion dollar bailout deal has been reached to keep the nation's largest aluminium smelter running for another decade. Jefferson Shaw reports.
2: Tomago Aluminium was due to close in 2029, but a joint $2.5 billion is being invested by the federal and New South Wales governments to keep it running until 2039. Minister for the Hunter Yasmin Catley says it provides certainty for more than 1,000 workers in the region.
3: Securing Tomago means securing job skills and the future of our region.
2: The aluminium manufacturer has agreed to invest at least $1 billion into the facility, including $100 million to fund decarbonisation activities. Jefferson Shaw reporting.
1: New figures point to a jump in the number of drone incursions in restricted airspace around Australian military facilities. News Corp reports nearly 150 breaches involving the unmanned aircraft occurred in the 2024-25 financial year, up from 60 in the 12 months prior. Shadow Defence Industry Minister Philip Thompson says it probably isn't recreational drone users entering the restricted spaces.
4: I don't think a swarm of drones is operated by a young 16-year-old kid having fun. A swarm of drones where there's 20 or more linked up together flying over a base, to me, that seems like a bad actor. To me, that seems like foreign interference.
1: An investigation's underway into control issues during a Jetstar flight from Perth to Sydney. News Corp reports the pilots had disengaged autopilot on the aircraft as it descended when it began an uncommanded climb for about 500 feet. The Australian Transport Safety Bureau is looking into the incident. The chief executive of the Commonwealth Bank says businesses need to make the most of artificial intelligence. The bank, which has heavily invested in the technology, has been criticised for 300 job cuts this year. Matt Common says AI can provide opportunities for businesses.
5: I think it's really important that Australia is not just a high adopter of technology, but it's actually a high capability country, and we're able to translate those technologies into ways to add value.
1: Scientists are racing to develop a new vaccine as the Ebola death toll in the Democratic Republic of Congo surpasses 2,000. The World Health Organization says half those fatalities have occurred in the last 20 days, making the latest strain the fastest growing on record. Director General Dr. Tedros Adhanom Ghebreyesus warns although officials are working tirelessly, they're still on the back foot.
6: The outbreak had a big head start, and we're playing catch-up. Concerningly, we see a high proportion of deaths in communities instead of treatment units outside of known contact lists.
1: And US President Donald Trump has announced his press secretary will depart the role at the end of the month. Caroline Leavitt is the youngest person to ever hold the position and was appointed after running Trump's 2024 re-election campaign. This is Air National News. James Peters KC has been named as the independent counsel engaged by the AFL to assist its commission reach an outcome in the Geelong concussion probe. League Chief Operating Officer Tom Harley couldn't confirm a timeline as to when findings will be released.
7: We'll provide the updates as we go. So it'd be certainly premature for me to put a hard timeline on it now. But the most important thing is making sure that we run that process really diligently.
1: Round one of the AFLW season continues tonight, Hawthorn facing Melbourne at Icon Park. To rugby league and a blow for the Roosters for tonight's top-of-the-table clash with the Panthers. Fullback James Tedesco has been ruled out with his ankle injury. Meanwhile, NRL boss Peter Volandi's push for a third-place playoff continues to face opposition. Roosters coach Trent Robinson says a consolation-type game would dishonour the code.
8: You can't have a third v fourth the week after they're out and have a physical contest in the and honour the game the way that you can play.
1: And Scott Boland has been left out of the Australian side to play Bangladesh today as Josh Hazlewood makes his return. Captain Pat Cummins insists Boland will see plenty of test cricket over the next year with up to 21 test matches scheduled. Australian Independent Radio News.
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9: This is Triple Y weather. Currently outside, it's 11 degrees. For more information, head to our website, www.triplewy.com.au, and click on weather.
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0: 1986, 4 decades later, we're all grown up. 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
1: If you hate me after all I say,

You can listen to Kathy's themes on a Tuesday and Thursday morning from 9 a.m. I'll be playing mostly pop. 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

0: This is ANU's South Australian Edition. Good morning, I'm Terry Daniel. 13 shopping centres across South Australia could play a part in fixing the housing crisis. Master builders say building apartment blocks on top of centres like Marion and Colonnades, pending changes to height limits, could produce thousands of new homes. The Property Council's Bruce Giant says it makes sense.
1: When it's done well, everyone benefits. Creates better communities. You're close to places where you might have grown up or where your family is nearby. You know, it's very convenient to live above retail precincts, especially if there is good public transport links and close to jobs.
0: A director of a disability care company has admitted failing her duty of care to disabled woman Annie Smith. Mel Usher reports.
2: Miss Smith, who had cerebral palsy, died in 2020 from severe septic shock and multi-organ failure after being left sitting in a chair for around a year in her Kensington Gardens home without nourishing food. Her integrity care support worker, Rosa Maria Maione, is serving a six-year manslaughter sentence. Now, one of the directors of integrity care, 43-year-old Amy June Collins, has pleaded guilty to one count of reckless conduct instead of criminal neglect over her death. She and her sister, a fellow director, were arrested last year. Charges against her sister have now been dropped. Collins now faces a maximum penalty of a $300,000 fine or 5 years in prison.
0: A prison worker is recovering after an alleged assault at Port Augusta Prison. Sarah Patterson has this report.
3: It's the latest in a string of violent incidents across the state's prisons in recent months. A prison worker nursing a suspected broken bone following an incident this week, which happened whilst two staff members were escorting an inmate through the jail. The Advertiser understands one of the workers was left with a suspected broken hand or wrist, while the other escaped unharmed. Sarah Patterson, Air News.
0: South Australian police are conducting an investigation after they allegedly found weapons and counterfeit notes at a home in Adelaide's southwest. Darren McElhain reports.
4: SA police conducted a lawful search at a home in Port Noarlunga South. Officers allegedly located various prohibited weapons such as knives, a machete, taser, crossbow and dart pens. Police also confiscated a stolen firearm along with four silencers, insecure ammunition, prescribed drug equipment and fake $50 notes. A 48-year-old man was arrested and charged with theft, numerous firearm and weapon offences, as well as possessing counterfeit money. He was refused bail and will reappear in the Adelaide Magistrates Court at a later date. Darren McElhain, Air News.
0: Sport and AFL news. Geelong coach Chris Scott is remaining coy on the future of the player at the centre of the club's concussion scandal. Other clubs around the country, including those in Adelaide, are taking note. Jordan Tunbridge reports.
5: Jake Colajasny hasn't trained with the Cats this week after being identified as the player involved in the club's secret concussion agreement. Geelong announced late yesterday the 31-year-old would miss this weekend, with coach Chris Scott unsure why.
6: It just gets fed back to me that he's unavailable, so sorry, I can't help. I'm sure that there are people that can, but it's just not part of my remit.
5: The Cats removed a concussion liability waiver from Colajasny's contract when the AFL launched an investigation. Without a deal for next season, Scott was pressed on whether he's played his last game.
6: I couldn't speculate on that.
0: This is Air News South Australian Edition.
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8: This is Triple Y weather. Currently outside, it's 12 degrees. For more information, head to our website, www.triplewy.com.au, and click on weather.

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1: Good morning, I'm Lee Harrison. The New South Wales and federal governments will today announce the bailout deal for the country's largest aluminium smelter. $2.5 billion will be spent over 10 years to secure the future of the Tomago smelter in the New South Wales Hunter. The site's owner, Rio Tinto, had threatened closure from 2029 due to the rising cost of renewable and coal-fired power. A former SAS soldier is accusing generals of using the Brereton War Crimes Inquiry to avoid responsibility for their leadership failures. Wayne Weeks has published an article in a military journal based on interviews with 33 ex-SAS members. He says many of those he interviewed described leaders as chateau generals.
2: Where, you know, the perception was the generalship was sort of back, you know, behind enemy lines, living comfortably and making decisions without an understanding of what was going on the front line.
1: Technical delays, mobile unreliability and limited options are among the issues facing telco customers in the regions, according to a new report. The Telecommunications Industry Ombudsman has analysed 27,000 complaints from country areas. Ombudsman Cynthia Gabert says the government needs to take action.
3: That's things like timely access to technicians, requiring telcos to offer flexible identity authentication methods, but also making sure that people have the right community education on 000 and emergency communications when things do go wrong.
1: New official data reveals it would cost more than $12 billion to dump Melbourne Suburban Rail Loop. The confidential documents were presented to Ben Carroll in his first days in the job as Victorian Premier. Leith Van Onselen at Macro Business, a former economist with Treasury, says it was set in stone years ago.
4: When Senator Allen took over as Premier for Dan Andrews in September 23, she had the opportunity to follow expert advice and abandon the SRL project. All the cost-benefit analysis told her to do so. Instead, she doubled down and signed the tunnelling contracts. We paid about $600 million to cancel the Commonwealth Games. Victoria is now the world leader in paying for things that don't go ahead.
1: Millions across the UK and Europe have experienced one of the most significant solar eclipses since 1999. Gavin Gray reports. And a woman who spent 36 hours trapped under rubble following an earthquake in Colombia has been rescued alive. Rescue crews spent 10 hours freeing her from beneath a collapsed building. At least 250 have died and thousands remain missing. This is Air News. Cats coach Chris Scott claims he can't speculate on whether Jake Colajewski will play for the club again after he was made unavailable for selection this week. The 32-year-old skipped training again yesterday after being identified as the player who signed a secret concussion waiver. Scott says he believes officials at Geelong have always acted with good intent throughout his 16 seasons.
5: There's a part of me that would like to give an impassioned defence of certain people within our club, but I just don't think it would help at the moment. There are a lot of things that I would like to say.
1: To rugby league now, and Broncos legend Ben Hunt says he's not backing the idea of a third place playoff. The fixture's being spruiked by the NRL's chief executive to provide more content for fans and broadcasters in grand final week. But Hunt says players are not getting behind it.
6: Oh, I definitely don't think so, mate. I haven't spoken to a player that would be keen on doing that at all. You know, I think it's just something that Volandis is trying to get up and running to get another game of footy on TV. But, yeah, I don't think players would be really excited about that at all.
1: And fast bowler Scott Boland has been left out of the Australian 11 for the first test against Bangladesh starting today in Darwin. Australian Independent Radio News.
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7: This is Triple Y weather. Currently outside, it's 12 degrees. For more information, head to our website, www.triplewy.com.au, and click on weather.
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0: Good morning, Wyala. You have Kathy here on a Thursday morning, 13th of August, 2026. It's now 9:12 3/4 and 12.3 degrees. Looking for a top of 17 today, 17 today, 17 tomorrow, 17 Saturday and 17 Sunday. So, yep. Just remember 17, and it's going to be fairly blue skies, not a lot of rain about because it rained all last weekend. So it's good that the rain gods give us a break this weekend, and because, I have trouble getting my washing dry when it's raining. Funny about that. Even when it's undercover, it's sort of still cold. Anyway, welcome to my theme show, Kathy's Themes. This morning, it's all about like talk and listen and words and hearing and all that sort of stuff. So that was Kylie Minogue. Word is out. Here's Salt and Pepper. Let's talk about sex. 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
1: Spinderella cut it up one time.

That was a 5 seconds of a summer, a great Aussie band, Girls Talk Boys from 2016, Salt and Pepper, Let's Talk About Sex from 1990, and we started the hour with the wonderful Kylie, 1991, When Word Is Out. Moving on, here is Maroon 5, and they're on the payphone, Triple Y.

That was a double play by Blondie. That was a Call Me from 1980 and Hanging on the Telephone by Blondie, but from 1978, and Maroon 5 before that, Payphone from 2012. That reminds me, what was that movie? And I think, it was just about someone on the payphone, and I forget it. And might have even just be called payphone. I'm not sure, but you might look it up on one of the streaming services. And payphone, I think. Anyway, here is a double play by Natasha Bedingfield, Unwritten, Triple Y 107.7, 932.